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1: Of a man's memory is deeply personal. He was a friend, a younger brother, a loyalist, and a close advisor. His loyalty and love for me was undoubted. He stood by my side through all momentous occasions of my political career. Omani was a great human being. His kind is difficult to find in our world today.
2: And that's the president, John Dramani Mahama, there, together with the entire nation, reflecting, remembering the past or lost souls exactly a year ago to this tragic incident, this helicopter that crashed. These people died in the line of duty on their way to also help in the fight against Galamsey. The president was quite clear. No lessons as a result of this incident should be left unlearned. But 1 year on, the wife of the late Samuel Abuaji, who spoke at this particular remembrance service, also had a call to make and a plea to government regarding the fight against Galamsey. We'll have a conversation on this matter this morning, reflecting on the lessons and also the charge for the way forward. The best tribute to these lost souls, just as one of the widows of the departed gallant Ghanaians said earlier in the week. Also, some members of the opposition New Patriotic Party took to the streets on Thursday with that demonstration that is Save Our Democracy. Say our democracy is under threat and they want something to be done to protect Ghana's democracy. They outlined a number of actions and threats and decisions that they say is threatening the democracy that we are practicing as a country. We'll be finding out what was in this petition they presented to the presidency and to the Supreme Court. They intend to also present a petition to the legislature, that is Parliament. But question is our democracy really under attack? We'll have a conversation this morning here on The Key Point as the MPP outlines the specific reasons why they want action to be taken and some acts, they say, of the president to also be looked at again. Well, for the first time in the second term of the president, John Dramani Mahama, he has done a reshuffle. Is this the first of many to come? But as we do know, he has nominated Dr. Zanetto Ajiman Rawlings, Member of Parliament, and also Mahama Ayaraga, the majority leader in this ninth parliament, for appointments as ministers of state, subject to parliamentary approval. But there are questions also on the minds of many who have been watching this play out. This nomination is contained in the statement that was issued yesterday by the presidency. Essentially changes the front of the NDC as the majority in parliament in terms of its call, the leader who has been leading them since the inception of this ninth parliament. One of the leaders of the NDC in this ninth parliament, I'm talking about the majority caucus, is going to be joining us this morning to find out what they are making of this particular change. And then also what is going to be happening in the coming days. There are different voices, different opinions, different views shared about some of the persons who have been nominated and those who have also been reshuffled. But what exactly is the president seeing that we're all not seeing? That's the question this morning. Stay with us here on The Key Point. We'll have a conversation. And this and many other issues are playing out. would have a conversation this morning here on The Key Point. As always, your thoughts and views, comments and opinions are welcome. Read out to you and to the rest of the world. We're live on KESME 107.1 in Tamale and a number of radio stations across the country, and the Voice of London Radio in the heart of the City of London, and Voice of London Television as well. And also on TV3 Ghana on Facebook and on DSTV channel 279, all across the world on 3news.com. There's a conviction of this former tour boss, which was made public yesterday in the United States. It's fresh on the plate. Number of reactions as well to it. Stay with us. We'll touch on it this morning. We'll be back shortly after this quick break.

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9: We prayed for several days. 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
11: All leaders were once children like us.
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11: Sometimes I'm nervous because now I'm a queen mother.
10: At 10 years old, she carries the weight of her people. She's sitting at a school desk, answering questions, laughing with her friends, and living her childhood on the playground. But the moment she walks out of those gates, everything changes. The sounds from the musketeers bellow out her name, and a kingdom bows to a child. From the classroom to the palace, from chores to the sacred school, she's one of the world's youngest royals. She is the girl queen.
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0: 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President John Dramani Mahama, yesterday, for the first time in his second term as president, reshuffled some ministers. Well, we don't know whether this is just the first of many to come. But here's what we do know, that the front and in terms of the leadership of the majority in parliament is effectively going to change because of the announcement yesterday. This man, the Honorable Mahama Ayariga, who until yesterday was the majority leader in this ninth parliament, would have a new portfolio. There are many who have expressed divergent views about this, but certainly, as many of them conceded, the president is seeing something that, from where we are standing and sitting, we may not be seeing. Exactly what is the strategic decision and the stroke that the president intends to strike with this particular decision that he has made? There are many who say, well, he was warming himself. He had actually taken the mantle of the majority leadership in this ninth parliament. So what happens? Well, we do know the person who has been chosen by the party and with the support of the leadership and the other members of the majority in this ninth parliament, the caucus of the NDC in this ninth parliament, to replace him, as was also announced yesterday, the Honorable James Agalga. He is not new to leadership in parliament, but certainly not the leader of a caucus in parliament. This time, the Honorable Mahama Ayariga nominated to the local government chieftaincy and religious affairs ministry. The reason is the substantive minister until yesterday has also been reshuffled, and we'll tell you where he's going. This man is not new to leadership in Ghanaian politics. I'm going to put it on the screen right now. He's a veteran politician, Boko Central Member of Parliament, served in the 4th, 6th, 8th and 9th Parliament, in the 7th Parliament as well. So this is his 5th term as Member of Parliament. Became Majority Leader and Leader of Government Business January 2025 when the NDC won super majority in this ninth parliament. He's been a former presidential spokesperson under President John Evans Dahmé, held a number of portfolios contributing to the development of this country in a number of ministries, as you see there. Deputy Minister of Trade and Industry, Deputy Minister of Education, Minister for Information Media Relations, Minister for Youth and Sports, Minister for Environment, Science, Technology and Innovation. He's seen it all. He's done it. This time, he's been given another mantle to also contribute to the advancement and achievement of the president, John Dramani Mahama. Well, one person who is joining us this morning, whose boss is going to change. In fact, he's going to have a new boss, effectively, when parliament reconvenes, is the Majority Chief Whip of this ninth parliament, the Member of Parliament for the South Dai constituency, Honorable Nelson Roxon Eche Dapamepo, is joining us this morning. Honorable, good morning.
1: Morning, and I'm glad to have joined you this morning.
0: It's been a while, though.
1: Yes.
0: Parliament business is taking you away.
1: Certainly.
0: for God and country and the greater good, isn't it? Perfect. Also, Martin Pibble is private legal practitioner and also a member of the oral preparatory team. Counsel is out of the jurisdiction. He's joining us on Zoom right now. Now, Martin Pibble, good morning. We'll try to get through to him shortly and rectify his connection to us as well this morning. But it is not just General Mahama Ayariga who is part of this decision that we have seen as of yesterday. Well, the one that also got a lot of people talking is this woman. I'm talking about Dr. Zanetto Adjiman Rawlings. There are many who are expecting a different portfolio, but the president, in his wisdom, sent her here. Environment, science, and technology. So this is the first time in the last 1 year that we're actually seeing a substantive minister after that tragic incident, the crash of the helicopter, claimed the life of the Honorable Ibrahim Murtala Mohammed, who was the Minister for Environment, Science and Technology. This portfolio had not been filled, or we didn't have a substantive minister for a whole year. It was until after the 1 year of their passing that the president nominated Dr. Zanetto Adjiman Rawlings. You had Honorable Emmanuel Amakofibua acting as the environment minister for that 1 year period. This is a political experience. She's not new to the politics of leadership. Clotilde Colley, member of parliament since 2017. This is her third parliamentary term, served on the defense and interior environment and other parliamentary committees, chairperson of this Parliament Security and Intelligence Committee. Also, this will be her first appointment as substantive cabinet minister. And this, we do know her professional and educational background. And the vice president of the Pan-African...
1: Second
0: vice president of the Pan-African...
1: Deputy speaker.
0: Vice president and the second deputy speaker.
1: No, which is the equivalent of second deputy speaker.
0: This is what we have seen now.
1: Yeah.
0: The many who are also asking how she's going to square it up with what she's been nominated now for. There's some who have suggested that she would have to step aside.
1: Yeah, she would have to resign.
0: We'll get that from the Honorable Nelson Droxin Dafyamepo. And she's not the only one. This man, Kenneth Gilbert Ejeyi, is not new to the defense ministry. He was a former deputy defense minister, reassigned now to be the substantive minister for defense. This is his educational background. The political experience is there. Appointed minister for works, housing, water resources in 2025. He returns to the ministry or the sector that he once served as a deputy minister. Honorable Ahmed Ibrahim, reassigned from the Ministry of Local Government where Mama Yarga is heading to, now to Works, Housing and Water Resources. As you see there, he's not new to the politics of leadership, member of parliament, and also served both deputy minister, that is the deputy majority whip, deputy minority whip, giving him that extensive parliamentary experience and leadership, now reassigned from the Ministry for Local Government, Chieftaincy and Religious Affairs to the Ministry of Water Resources, Works, that's water, housing, and water resources there. And you see there, his professional experience as it's played out. But before my other guests join me, let me just also say that Justice Abdullahi, private legal practitioner, is going to be joining us. Also, Kwesi Kwating, who is a member of the NPP, will be joining us as well. And then Adam Selan, who's the co-chair of the Citizens Movement Against Corruption, the chairperson of the African Union Advisory Board on Anti-Corruption. Also, Senor Hossi, who is a public policy analyst, would also be joining us as we go on. But I'll start off with you, Honorable Dafyamepo, for good reason. Because when Parliament reconvenes, you're going to have a new boss in the person of James Agalga. Honorable James Agalga, not new to the leadership of Parliament. But first off, because there hasn't been any official announcement or any communication from the party, is he really the choice, as far as you do know? Because you are part of the leadership of the majority in parliament as well.
1: Yes, so let me say good morning to your viewers this morning.
0: Mm-hmm.
1: And let me... congratulate His Excellency the President for the shifting around of the ministers, including the fact that it's also filling two of the portfolios that fell vacant since the sudden, the untimely death of our two colleagues a year ago.
0: Yes.
1: The Honorable Mutala, Dr. Alhaji Mutala Muhammad, my own friend, and Dr. Omane Buama, Minister for the then Minister for Defense.
0: Great.
1: So that's pretty straightforward. Now, the movement of Ken to defense and bringing Ahmed to replace him at Works and Housing. I think it's a good choice, moving Ken to defense, and because he's been there before as a

0: A former minister giving such information about their defense appointments. He says, Alfred, please find out from him what else he knows. I think I've just exhausted and asked all the questions Dominic Nitu has to answer. But that leads me to my next issue. Dominic Nitu, thank you. Thank you for joining us, but he's still staying for the next conversation we're going to be having. And this is Key Point. We're live on 3FM 92.7, also on TV3 Ghana on Facebook and on DSTV channel 279. We're all across the world on 3news.com. 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That is Academic City University. Also, this morning, I've been telling you about what you can give yourself some peace of mind and rest regarding your finances. And this is where, from now until the end of October 2026, Bank of Africa is offering short-term loans at very, very slim rates to salaried workers. We understand you have urgent needs to sort out. That's why we give you that quick turnaround time, whether it's school fees, prospectus, car maintenance, or that much desired family vacation. Bank of Africa will sort you out fast. Give them a call or WhatsApp them on 0244-338-226. 0244-338-226 for inquiries. Bank of Africa is as strong as a group, as close as a partner. And for generations and decades, GASM has been building the foundations of the nation, and they continue to evolve to meet our building and construction needs. GASM is the nation builder. Well, this week, the NPP had cause to question our democracy as a country. They say it's under attack. They were on the streets this week, and a few of them spoke to us. Take a look.
1: There is a reset rule of law, a reverse rule of law, that immediately they assumed power, they enter nola prosequa. That all the ministers of NDC who had been arraigned before the call by President Akufo-Addo attended, that should be set free. Now, if some people should be set free, you now turn around and you are arresting people. And we don't say you shouldn't arrest people, but there should be decency. Why should somebody who is coming into the country be arrested at the Kotoka International Airport? The man is already coming into the country. Why should he be arrested at the Kotoka International Airport? Then he gets to Yoko, and they tell you that go and bring the moon as a basis of your bail. As if we don't understand what bail is all about. But this situation is not promoting good governance. That is why we are all marching that. If he wants to leave a good legacy, he should be seen as a father of the nation and not to program some people for prosecution. You come and look at the situation in which we are on legal vacation, and the CJ says that, oh, two courts should sit.
2: Yes.
1: And there were some special cases, as part has, not as motions. All the rest of the courts are resting. Why these two ones? Is it a way to hurry them to imprisonment? Is it an ambulance trial? We want this nation to uphold, the president to uphold the rule of law.
3: So that, with great respect to you and without prejudice to your presence, to nominate only you to come amount to disrespecting us.

0: as a political party. But you see, there's an election ahead of us, 2028. Unfortunately, Mr. President is not going to stand election again. This third term agenda you guys are pursuing, you know, has failed. It will not going to happen.
1: It will not happen.
0: So you're going to have your own difficulty looking at how you have failed the people of Ghana. And you are definitely going to be in opposition. Would you be happy if such a thing happened to some of your members?
2: Everybody knows what today is. Today is the day of memorial for the eighth Galati ship. And I'm happy that honorable leader is saying that I am a nobody. But I want to assure you that I'm a senior member of government, and this petition will directly get to the president. And they should also remember that in this country there are laws. There are laws that is put together to help us regulate our.
3: Well, that's Minority Leader Alexander Panyomaking and Nanaia Jantua there. Nanaia certainly did not take kindly to that expression from the Minority Leader. But Mr. Kwarteng, on a day that, and that's one of the concerns that was raised, on a day that we're all reflecting on the loss of the eight Ghanaians we lost in that helicopter crash, you chose to go on the streets and you justified so. Why is that?
4: Well, Alfred, first of all, let me not sound insensitive. First of all, I mean, on behalf of the party, we express our condolences to the bereaved family and even the lost ones. It is true that on such a day, it was a very important day that the whole nation was mourning. Indeed, as a party, we also joined in the mourning. It is not as though the mourning was solely something that was solely left within the prerogative of the NDC. And indeed, the truth is that the two can still go on together. We can still mourn our lost heroes at the same time whilst the Constitution is not suspended and every right that accrues to every man or people under the Constitution shall still proceed. Indeed, if you recall, we're still mourning, but judges were sitting, courts were sitting as vacation courts. The president was working. I'm sure even after that.
3: So you were mourning and demonstrating at the same time?
4: Yes, the two can still happen at the same time. And it's not like the two are asymmetrical. They can still run at the same time, very parallel. So I don't think anybody should be gagged or should be blackmailed into suspending a constitutional right or in the name of mourning. But of course, I mean, I get it within the context of a moral argument that morally, the natural expectation is that when you are mourning, maybe the entire nation's focus will be there. But I mean, the reality is that even after the mourning, people will still go and feast. They will go and eat, they will go and drink, they will go and make merry. So for me, I believe that it was such an important day for the two exercises, the mourning at the same time, whilst we are also protecting the very constitution that we have. And indeed, I have made an argument and I posted it that if the mourning of our fallen heroes did not in any way prevent vacation courts from sitting and still adjudicating cases, especially of higher profile and politically exposed individuals or within the opposition members, why should it be used as or be invoked to gag the opposition in exercising their rights? And like I indicated, mourning without any disrespect to our fallen heroes will not necessarily, suspend our constitution. Indeed, if you recall, years ago, people lost their lives in the Circle flood and fire incident. But the nation obviously has to still move on, and all rights that accrue to individuals will still have to be performed. But, I mean, having said that, it is also important to tackle all angles of this conversation, because I saw the incident that you played,
3: yes,
4: referring to Marken.
3: And Nanaia Jantua. Yes, he took issue with Nanaia Jantua being delegated to receive the petition. Why?
4: I feel that, for me, I think it has more to do with the diplomatic concern.
3: What do you mean?
4: When I say diplomatic concern, I'm referring to the diplomatic standards that we've built for ourselves within the practice of our democracy among the political parties. To the extent that there is an expectation today, if President Trump is to come here, and President Trump is to be received at the office of the President of Ghana or the Flagstaff House, the expectation was that you, I mean, even even though the president will have to delegate, even if the president himself is not there, he will probably have to delegate either the chief of staff or his deputies.
3: Yeah.
4: It does not necessarily mean that if the president even delegates the security there, the security at post, maybe there's anything wrong. No. But within the context of the mutual respect that the nations have built for themselves, the diplomatic consensus and diplomatic respect will require some level of people
3: that will come. But that's at the presidency and receiving mm-hmm. a visitor.
4: Mm-hmm.
3: This is a petition mm-hmm. being presented to mm-hmm. the president. Those are two different things.
4: Even with this one, the standards actually goes even a bit higher.
3: Really?
4: The reason is that the petition was presented within the context of protecting our democracy.
3: Yes.
4: And if indeed, as part of the respect that we show to ourselves as political parties, indeed the president indeed wants to protect, like I indicated, the diplomatic relations and the diplomatic optics that the parties have given to each other, the diplomatic respect that the parties have been giving to each other, it even reinforces the argument that what we had even expected that the president himself or the chief of staff would have been there. That is not in a way to disrespect anybody that the president delegates, but essentially saying that based on the mutual respect and the standard of respect that we build for ourselves as political parties.
3: So having a senior presidential staffer,
4: and especially in protecting the democratic principles that we all have, it was only proper that within such a context, at least the president, not even himself, maybe somebody would have also even joined, a whole delegation would have joined Nanaya to reinforce and of course send that signal to Ghanaians that when it comes to the practice of our democracy, even regardless of where a political party stands, at least there is that level of mutual respect. That's why I premise my argument on it has more to do with the diplomatic optics and the diplomatic consent and the demonstration that we show respect to each other. But I mean, Alfred, I do not want to waste so much time on the Nanaya Ajantra and the Afenjo issue. For me, the most important thing is the message that we wanted to send.
3: Yes, but you see, but having a senior presidential staffer mm-hmm. receive this, you see it as disrespectful?
4: If we want to transcribe what Marken said, right, and mm-hmm. be very honest, without any prejudice to what Marken said, Marken never attacked the personality of Nanaya Ajantra. And indeed, I mean, I watched the video again. I felt that Nanaya has blown the issue out of proportion.
3: Really?
4: Yes, because he was Marken's point was that at least we needed other people to have joined. He never said you ought not to be there. His case was that other delegation or other people should have been part of this delegation.
3: But she was not alone.
4: Which who? She was with
3: there.
4: Who?
3: I don't know if you watched the video.
4: She was with who? I listened to her interview. She said that when the president assigned her, she even wanted to go with Marathon. She said she can do it herself. So far as I'm concerned, she did it herself.
3: Yes.
4: But Marken's point was, even if she was with two people, Marken's point was that when you are receiving a political party, like the New Patriotic Party, the biggest opposition party, of course, I mean, they didn't come alone. They came in the full force with their leadership of parliament, the former leadership, members of parliament, the party structures, the party hierarchy, the executives and leadership of the party. The expectation was that at least we have that mutual exchange of respect by also meeting us with that level of delegation. That was the context.
3: Is there precedence to this same measure of respect that you demand of the presidency? Have you extended that in previous instances while you were in office?
4: Let me be very honest with you. If there are precedents that there was any modicum of disrespect to the NDC when they're in opposition, I will not sit here and rationalize it. What was wrong then should also be wrong today. But in the spirit of protecting the respect, the mutual respect that we have for each other, I believe that at least the government should have received us with that level of seriousness. But I don't want to waste so much time on this. I want to highlight on the major issue. The major issue has more to do with our point that democracy is under attack. Alfred, when we say democracy is under attack, we are not necessarily arguing that there is no democracy. That is where I need to draw the lines. Because I know that, I mean, Roxanne will speak, then DC will speak. The argument is that if democracy is under attack, why did he even have the opportunity to demonstrate in the first place? But when we say democracy is under attack, the message we are essentially saying is that there have been events and there have been a pattern of events and doings and actions and inactions by the government that has threatened the very principles and elements of democracy. That is the core argument or the core point that we are making. The pattern of events of late in recent times that has been a threat to the very principles and elements of democracy. And of course, I mean, when you talk about how the justice system has been run, a justice system that comes and say that, well, we are going to demand accountability from former government officials. We don't have any problem with that. If you serve in government, obviously you have to avail yourself for the very principles for accountability. But if you have a government that consistently parades leading opposition figures before our court system, whilst at the same time, you have this same government when they came into power, the government that had made so much noise about fighting against corruption, then, for instance, files processes before the court. In the case of, for instance, Dr. Johnson Esiama, for instance, there was a 300 million charge before him. And the court has asked him to open his defense. But he had the Attorney General of the same government filing for non-repositoire. Dr. Kwabena Dufour, for instance, there was an allegation about, it wasn't even an allegation, it was actually a charge of 5.7 billion in alleged fraudulent transactions involving Unibank. And the charge sheet also alleged that Dr. Dufour himself, about 663 million, some financial embezzlement that he also ought to answer. You look at, for instance, somebody like Dr. Stephen Opini, 271 million alleged financial exposure and loss to Cocoa Board. And you have a government on one side filing processes like no report required to discontinue all these matters. And then quickly, when it comes to leading opposition figures, quickly arrange all of them before the court and get convictions, especially in the Wontumi case. It becomes quite selective. And of course, our constitution is very clear that when it comes to equality before the law, all citizens must be equal before the law. But when there is a certain pattern, and that pattern always demonstrates that when it comes to government's alacrity in prosecuting, it's always at the expense of the opposition, whilst leaving its own members. That is where the problem becomes, or the problem becomes very glaring. And that is where we speak about democracy under attack. In that context, the very principles of democracy, as inequality before the law, becomes very threatened. Again, you look at even fundamental principle like free speech. You look at the Alfred Kumi case, who was arrested just because he posted a video of the president, a picture of the president. You look at
1: which picture exactly of the president?
4: I mean, if you have the facts, Alfred Abebio Kumi, we call him Adenta Kumi, was arrested on the May 23rd, 2025. The reason of the arrest is that it was a don't read, and the reason that his case was that he had petitioned the presidency alleging judicial misconduct, claiming three Supreme Court justices had an inappropriate restaurant meeting with an investigator's legal counsel. And when he petitioned the president, he later posted the picture of the judges that had the supposed meeting, and of course, I mean, added his petition to it. I mean, this was ordinarily in a true democratic dispensation. The government would have used it as a positive feedback to ascertain the truth in the claim that he was making. But yes, so they raided his house. The wife ended up with miscarriage. Prince Ofori, one gentleman also called Fanti Komendi, also live TikTok. He was also arrested. His case was that he has verbally insulted the president. The list can go on. Say Obama Pokriase. I think Sir Obama was the one who posted a picture about the president, I mean, alleging that he supports LGBT. But you see, context is very important. Where in this country, where even this same president described his colleague and the whole tribe as Achim Sakawa people, what happened to him? Nothing happened to him. I'm talking about President Mahama. If you recall, history is there. He described President Akufo-Addo and the whole tribe as Achim Sakawa people. Nothing happened to him. So why is it that in your time, you have the likes of Fanti Komedi, you have the likes of Priscilla, you have these TikTokers parading them before the courts, all because they have insulted you? And I mean, you and I are aware when it comes
1: But was it the president who paraded them before the courts?
4: Ultimately, the back rests on him.
3: No, but was he the one who initiated any action against them?
4: If you want to go on that tangent, the problem, we shouldn't even be having any comments, because anything that happens in this country, the president directly does not do it. Every other thing that happens in this country are done by state institutions. But yes, still, we have the ultimate responsibility that somebody bears. Alfred, the point I am raising is that, and of course, the point that the MPP is raising is that, there are fundamental principles within our democratic dispensation. The principle of free speech, which, as I speak to you, is no longer free. And I've given you instances of the Priscilla Duyak issue, the Daniel Marcos Obama issue, even Kofi Ofosunkansa. Kofi Ofosunkansa was the one who posted he posted something on Facebook that mm-hmm. Scholarship Secretariat is being compromised. If somebody makes such an allegation on Facebook, what do you do? All you need to do is to invite him, and whatever information that he gives becomes a good feedback for you to pursue or continue your investigation. But they arrested him in a very rambunctious
3: style. What was the specific detail of, you see, when you make references, and you know, because the arrest was made within the context.
4: I have the specific detail.
3: Specific detail of exactly what
4: Kofi Ofosunkansa arrested on the February 10th, 2026. The reason, the former NEPCIO was arrested by the NIB following an executive probe directive. He had claimed during a live radio broadcast on Sompa 106.5, which he later posted, that individuals were paying bribes to secure government-funded scholarships overseas at the Scholarship Secretariat.
3: Yes.
4: And he was spent 2 days in detention. He was released on February 12, 2026 on Ghana 500,000 bail after his legal team provided investigators with digital logs of his source communication. So the context is again. A former CEO in government makes an allegation on radio and, of course, on Facebook, alleging that there is a rot and a corruption scheme at the Scholarship Secretariat.
3: You think he shouldn't be brought in to support it?
4: No, exactly. But when you are bringing, you don't arrest him in that rainbow style. This should have been an opportunity for the government and, of course, state institutions to have taken such a feedback to improve on whatever they are doing. But look at the approach. They rather arrested him. And indeed, Alfred, why should such a person be slapped with a bail of 500,000? What is it, any reasonable, justifiable basis that the person who is giving a voluntary information or feedback to the state is slapped with a bail of 500,000? So the core argument that we are driving is that the very elements, the fundamental principles that undergirds our democracy, the principle of equality before the law, the principle of speech, free speech, even the principle of fair trial. Look at the Ntumi issue. Ntumi's prosecution, the whole prosecution span maximum 9 months. And there was no basis for even the trial to proceed on a very natural pace.
3: But whose fault is that?
4: Usually when the judge gives directive that she wants the case to sit, the lawyers literally have little or no room to operate.
3: Absolutely. So that's why I'm wondering why you are making the point about the duration it took. It's 9 months.
4: What
3: is unnatural about it taking 9 months? Why are you expecting that it will take longer?
4: As we've seen
3: in other cases?
4: No, you see, that's why I'm saying that context is always important on the basis of the comparison. If we're able to rush one to miss case in a space of just 9 months, at the same time...
3: It was rushed. Oh. That's what I want to understand. What do you mean?
4: I mean, senior is here. I'm also a lawyer. I have had the opportunity. You see, in legal principle, there is a philosophy that it is better to even set free about 9,000 or 1,000 criminals compared to putting one innocent person in jail. When you have a government that demonstrates some level of alacrity, some level of eagerness in convicting, politically exposed individuals in the opposition side. But when it comes to their matters, they are so quick in filing processes like non requisitoire to discontinue matters of them. That is where the political inconsistency comes in. So we are talking about how seasonal those principles have become, so that when it is matters that is left within the domain of the opposition party, the pace, the eagerness, the rush to convict them if you compare to when it involves members of the government, it's not the same. That is where we are talking about.
3: I see. I think we're used to high-profile political cases taking so long for years. And as Martin Pebble conceded the other day, there are lawyers who are specialized in delaying cases for long so that we're hoping there will be a change in government and then they will benefit from that change in government. And so this 9 months duration of Warm to Miss case, if you're looking at it in that context, is unnatural to the MPP.
5: I think that they should take into account people like me and Martin. If you take Warm to Miss case, it was 2023, where I walked to CID together with Martin to ask what was going on. Because after 2 months of discussion...
3: That was the Tano Nimiri Forest one.
5: Yeah, the Tano Nimiri. But it was one of the cases.
3: This is the...
5: But all the cases were cases that were relevant to this. All I'm saying is this. This is an individual who's involved in something where the Minister of State at the time had a position that this is illegal.
3: Mm-hmm.
5: The commission said, no, he didn't have a right. The people of Ghana were asking questions. Nothing had been done. Why would you not, given the kind of advocacy and momentum we have gathered, saying something needs to be done? This is not just about the party in government. So I'm just trying to say, it looks like the political class are beginning to take certain things for granted. As though the case should have taken forever. When some of us were interested in this being dealt with quickly, you should ask Martin. We have a platform where we continuously were talking about these issues and saying, look, we are taking too long. Mm-hmm. So in my mind, I am a bit disconnected with his view that this was done too speedily. Because we felt that you needed to set a precedent. Let this whole thing of thinking you can just get yourself involved in illegal mining and you have all these minerals that are contaminating our food, our water, and people's lives are at stake. No, you can't just do that. Let me take a step back.
3: Mm.
5: I've struggled to understand this particular protest by our friends in the MPP.
3: What's
5: and my struggle is this. So, democracy, which refers to people's power. The question is, do the people have the power to free and fair elections? Are they able to freely debate? Do we have a situation where, in terms of if you wanted to use the courts and you want to petition issues, you're able to do that? In my view, democracy is strong and healthy in Ghana at the moment because they even had the opportunity to do that protest.
3: Mm-hmm.
5: I have a challenge where it seems that there are some particular high-profile cases, and those high-profile cases themselves are not cases that, and perhaps they need to articulate the details some more. Because I can't understand if you say because the case was finished in 9 months, that's a problem. What's the challenge there? Really, I'm one of those advocating that let's use the East African approach where you have a ceiling of 6 months for cases that involve certain things. And they are able to do that in Kenya. So 9 months is too long for somebody like me. So I can't see how, because the case was done in a short time, that becomes a basis to say democracy is under attack. It doesn't connect with me. I also feel that there's a bit of a challenge. This issue of respect between parties. I see the conundrum between sensitivity and respect. Why did they choose a day where we had several other senior political actors of this country who passed? Couldn't they have chosen any other day? Wouldn't that be the kind of respect?
3: They were mourning and demonstrating.
5: I wrote that down, that mourning should not suspend other constitutional rights. We should still have been respected. And I'm wondering, isn't it also that they should have been sensitive enough to have chosen another day so that respect would have been fully accorded? I think that they shouldn't do this to themselves as political parties. So I'm not clear in my mind that the democracy they say is an attack. Perhaps the details, because when you're giving some of the details, it now begun to become more like substantive. If you say, I think it was the Priscilla case, and the person is arrested. The question in my mind is, was there a breach of law or not? And if there's not a breach of law, why don't we take this up with the courts? Why don't we take up the rights of these individuals? So all the people that have been listed, if they didn't breach a law, because even if you talk about bail at 500,000, if it's the issue of bail, isn't it that the courts have a range within which they set this? Has any law been breached? Can we go back to the courts to remedy this? Why are we saying we are doing a protest? I have a big disconnect. you know. Mm. And I honestly think that I worry that we are beginning to position ourselves where it's like politicians think that they are above accountability.
3: Is that what you're saying?
5: Yeah, because the cases that they are highlighting, Chairman went to me, I have a problem because of all the illegal mining issues. Miracles Abuaji, I've done work in decentralization, IMC, saying we're worried about where monies that had been, you know, put aside to ensure that certain development work outreach routine, we haven't seen it. So we want answers. What actually happened to the monies? Mm-hmm. So I'm worried about the accountability part of it.
4: He's consistently drumming. You see, I'm going to provide him with answers. When 271 million is lost at Cocoa, that is also the state's money. You have a government that came in.
3: 271 million.
4: The opening case. I mean, 271. It's established that 271 million was lost at Cocoa. Come to the Siama case. The Siama case was 300 million unsecured facility allegation in one case, also linked to the broader Unibank proceedings. And these were charges in court. And the court, I mean, parties that accused persons had filed processes like. They filed submission of no case. And then the court says that no, there is a case to answer. And then you have Attorney General comes in and file processes like nolle prosequi and withdrawal, and he gets acquitted and discharged. On one side, these are state money. Who then accounts for those money? 271 million, 300
3: so
4: million.
3: Let him end.
4: I'm landing.
3: You don't leave one
4: state money unanswered and then pretend to be asking for. Nobody said that Wontumi Nkrumah doesn't need to go through procedures.
3: Yes, I know. Yes.
5: So when we see democracy is under attack, the question is that what are the institutions or pillars of democracy we are looking at? We have participation as a pillar of democracy. Mm-hmm. Are people able to participate? We have access to information as a pillar. Do people have access to information? We have systems and control. The three arms of government, are they working?
3: Mm-hmm.
5: If a particular arm of government is not functioning, I'd rather we drill down to that arm of government and say, this particular part of government. So if it's the AG who has failed in doing something, let's talk about that. Let's be clinical to

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They call me V-I-V-E-K-I-N-G. Tonight, just in case you do not know, name is K-I-N-G Kwakumba. 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Ooh, I like that. We are here tonight from now to 10 p.m. bringing you nothing but great music, crazy mixes and everything.

0: guys are here tonight. Yeah, I know. Last weekend, I know come. Charlie, not day under the weather. That be why me, I gather the energy from last week. Then this week, all I take can't give you guys. You want to stop? So we on. This is 927 Jam. If you just tuned in, this is 3FM 92.7, your urban lifestyle radio. I go by the name K-I-N-G, Kwaku Mensa. You can call me Vibe King Mensa. I take it. And we're going full 100 tonight, fully active, fully 100. The active boys are in the studio. Tell a friend to tell a friend to tell two more friends that your favorite Saturday night party is on radio right about now. And that's how we do it. Hey, I've got news for you guys. I've got news for you guys. So my WhatsApp is active right now. Wait, scratch that. 927 Jam WhatsApp is active right now. So this is what I want you guys to do. Save the number. Send me a WhatsApp message right now where we activate the party. Let me know where you're listening to me from, and I'll give you a shout out in between the show. You understand? The number you can hit me up on WhatsApp is 053. Do you have that? Are you sure? Do you need a minute to take your phone out? 053-220-0927. 053-220-0927. 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Like 927 Jam. That's the last three numbers. You can get, you understand? 053-220-0927. Eva, send me a WhatsApp message right now. Send me a message right now. Your name and where you're listening from, let me give you a shout out right now. Right now. 053-220-0927. That's the active number. And if you're active like the way I am active, let's get into the party. DJ Primor is ready. We're going full 100. 9 o'clock, we activate the phone lines for you to call through. This is 927 Jam. Welcome to the party.
1: Always giving me excuses. I'm always taking care of the children. All you know is music. I hate you.
0: Oh, we in love tonight. Somebody call Camido right now. Hey, yo. I'm still waiting for your messages, though. 053-220-0927. 053-220-927. Tell me where you're listening.

Oh, this one says, my name is Hazard. You're live in charge of Brimpomba. Mataheku of Brimpomba. Big ups yourself. Hazard is on here. 053-220-0927. Send me a WhatsApp message. I see the message, no, I go read it.

Isu, and yan and a mebe shadow be able to me fool. 99 solo kumi no de chi su. Maswan sana feme shadow soon su. Medofu me show we yeno be a me chill. Medoda makuma soon time me tetio. My boys in your sisio. Omo frewa chill. Odo de kumi ne senior ya was stress through.

WhatsApp messages coming through. This one says, yo, I'm Spy inside OEB. Big ups yourself, Spy. Another one says, my name is Malik, listening to you live from Hanover, Germany, with my girlfriend, and we are absolutely loving it. Okay. Malik's telling. Phone number from Germany. Okay, okay. I was trying to speak some German, but man, unless I call when they share. 053-220-0927. That's my active WhatsApp line. Send me a message right now. I'll read it. Kim Promise and Sarkody on this one. Looks like Brimo wants to take it on the low to the high. For people like Malik Sterling inside Germany with a girlfriend. Are we in love tonight?

Hey, this one says, good evening, DJ. I'm Johnson from New Ayoma, OT region, Jessica Municipal. You know, you give location, I give the municipal all. Big ups yourself, Johnson. It says, I'm listening to you live with my phone. Okay, Spy says, in wife, they tackle him. Make a mention in wife in name. Okay, Eva, how are you?

Hey, yo, big ups to Kwesiatho, man. He made us proud. He made us proud on the Hennessy Cypher. If you've not listened to it, she just won't push and eat and then wear up to soap. If you've not listened to it yet, just hop on YouTube, type out Hennessy Cypher, listen to Kwesi's part, and go to the next video. Don't listen to the whole cypher, just listen to Kwesi's part.

Somebody tell a friend to tell two more friends that Active Boys are in the studio right now. Big ups yourself. Who's staying inside in someone? You said you're doing the listening right now. It says one love, King. But still.

0: Okay, so your husband didn't mention your name, so you now you sent message. Okay. What will they do?
1: Over them all.
0: Yeah.
1: If they want on Goliath, I'll be there.
0: Keep the messages coming through. 053-220-0927. 053-220-0927. WhatsApp is active right now. Hey, Davido has a new album out. A lot of albums were released.

0: 2.7. Show me the petition. I thought we're done with the show, but hey, ladies and gentlemen, I'm making room for two more calls. If you know you are inside Gamami or the Inshona, inside Gas Central, celebrating Homo, call me right now, 0559-242-717 or 0556-910-154. Sudi, Sudi.
1: I'm picking just two calls.
0: I'm picking just two calls. Hello? Ooh. Don't kill the vibe. Don't kill the vibe. Don't kill the vibe. All right, let me go on the four lines. Hello?
2: Hello.
0: Sudi, Sudi. And you say what?
2: Sudi.
0: Which part of Accra are you? Which part of Accra are you?
2: I'm in Accra, around Usu area.
0: Charlie, get outside. Go and celebrate Homo. Get outside.
2: I'll be going there very soon. Don't worry, I'll be going there.
0: Shout, shout, shout. Charlie, thank you so much for listening to the show, okay?
2: You're welcome, Charlie. You know, you do. I've been calling, calling, calling, calling. Abba.
0: Finally, finally. Second half, you've
2: hey,
0: entered.
2: PSM.
0: This is extra time. Charlie, thank you so much. What's your name, though? What's your name?
2: I'm Ibrahim.
0: Ibrahim.
2: Yeah.
0: Ibrahim, thank you so much for calling, okay?
2: You're welcome.
0: Sudi, Sudi.

0: I know.
1: Dedicating the last minutes of the show to the Homo War Festive. To the celebration happening inside Accra right now.

0: Ladies and gentlemen, hope you enjoyed my show though. Hope you enjoyed the show. Last few minutes was crazy, man. Lalu, lalu. Sudi, sudi. Okay.
1: There was a shatter vibe. Jo, Nima, Lu, Nima, Lu.
0: You can speed it up and then it'll be a hype or something. I don't know. But hey, thank you so much for listening to the show, man. My name is KIAG Kwakoba, so God bless you 2 times for sticking and staying from 7 p.m. straight up to now. If you do not hear my voice no more, music still continues. We did a party and you attended and you loved it. Thank you so much. Radio shout out going out to Nathan, Patience Inside and so on, Dede Inside Tema, Hansen Inside and so on, Nancy from Newtown, Stanley from West Trasaco, Kelvin Inside and so on, Johnson from Oti Region, Eunice from Kasua, Independent Kasua Woman, Emanuela Finding Trouble for Pokwase Boys, Fred Inside the Big Yard, and also radio shout out going out to Daniel from and so on for sending me a message. From Senor Inside Akachi for sending me a message as well. From Abbas wishing his son Mahmoud Abbas a birthday. Frank also sending me a message. Kwame Governor as well. Thank you so much for sending the message through. Yay. Malik from Germany also sending the message, doing the listening. And also Spy, as well as Johnson from and so on. No, Johnson from Oti Region rather. Thank you guys so much for doing the listening. Name is KING Kwaku Mensa. Did this party together with DJ Brimo Miraki. 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Your urban lifestyle radio on 927 Jam. God willing, next week, Saturday, we are on live and active. You know, I put art in the middle of a party, right?

It has always been a journey of Pan-Africanism and consciousness. A

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0: Yes, your inspirational gospel mix. 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